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A nest is a structure built by certain animals to hold eggs, their babies, and occasionally the animal itself. Nests are where most birds call home. Birds can build nests from sticks, grass, leaves, or mud. Some birds build a nest high up in the tree. Others build a nest on the ground. 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

0: 'cause off they'd flapped.
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0: 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Rib bones, that's 7, 8, 9, 10, 11, 12, 13, 14, 15. Love counting bones.
1: Can you curl your tongue into a U shape and then purse your lips? 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

0: N is for numbers. 1, 2, 3, 4, 5. Do you know what comes after 5? 6. That's right. Numbers are for counting. How high can you count? N is for numbers.
1: Eight, eight, eight is great. You can hold it this way, you can hold it that way. It's still eight, eight, eight is great. It makes me shout, hooray! I can count eight skates sitting on a crate. 1, 2, 3, 4, 5, 6, 7, 8. Yes, I can really state that. 8, 8, 8 is great. You can hold it this way, you can hold it that way. It's still 8, 8.

0: is great. 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It makes me shout, hooray! I can count 8 skates sitting on a crate. 1, 2, 3, 4, 5, 6, 7, 8. Yes, I can really state that 8, 8, 8 is great. 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It's still 8, 8, 8 is great. It makes me shout, hooray, hooray, hooray, hooray, hooray, hooray, hooray, hooray. That's 8, 8 hoorays. Ah, ah, ah.
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0: in the side.
1: Oh. 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
0: Gonna get the hammer and bang it out.
2: Yeah!
1: It's time to ride.
0: Get the truck ready for the next time.
2: Let's do it!
1: Yeah!
0: Rawr, rawr, rawr. You got your monster trucks ready? Yeah!
1: Let's go!

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2: 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You put your couch in your backpack. You put your pencil case in your backpack. 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

0: 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What do you put in your backpack? You put your mom in your backpack.
1: I don't want to do
0: You put your dad in your backpack.
1: I'll do it later.
0: You put your water bottle in your backpack. 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Your backpack. Your water bottle! What do you put in your backpack? You put your hat in your backpack. You put yourself in the backpack. You put your backpack in the backpack. You put your hat on yourself or the backpack in the backpack. The backpack. Your hat!
1: Yike!
2: Yalla da! 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I speak Guga Yalanji from the Yalanji people of far north Queensland. Dungai. This means go. 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Where are you going? Dungai. Go. And this is ABC Kids Listen.

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N is for napkin.

Hi, it's Justine here. 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What is the opposite of up? Down, that's right. What about this one? What is the opposite of big? Small, you got it. Well, there is a whole lot more in the opposite song next.

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1: What's the time, Mr. Wolf?
2: What's the time, Mr. Wolf?
3: It's 1 o'clock.
1: So come on, let's take one step. Are you ready? One. What's the time, Mr. Wolf?
2: What's the time, Mr. Wolf?
3: It's 2 o'clock.
1: So come on, let's take two steps. Are you ready? One. What's the time, Mr. Wolf?
2: What's the time, Mr. Wolf?
3: It's 3 o'clock.
1: So come on, let's take three steps. Are you ready? One, two, three. What's the time, Mr. Wolf?
2: What's the time, Mr. Wolf?
3: It's 4 o'clock.
1: So come on, let's take four steps. Are you ready? One, two, three.

N is for noodles. You can eat noodles. They're made from dough, which is stretched or rolled flat and cut into many shapes. Most noodles are long, thin strips, although you can find many varieties of noodles cut into waves, tubes, strings, slurping, slippery, delicious noodles. N is for noodles.

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2: Spot, spot, spot, spot, spot, spot, spot, spot. A leopard has lots of spots. 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What a lot of spots it's got. An elephant's nose is as long as a hose. 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

0: N is for New Zealand. New Zealand is a country that is to the east of Australia. In New Zealand, there's lots of beautiful scenery. Tall mountains, big rivers, and beautiful forests. The longest name for a place in the world is in New Zealand. It is 85 letters and is Māori, the indigenous language of New Zealand. My friend Matt taught it to me. It sounds like this.
1: Hi, Zinzi. This is how you say the longest place name in the world. It's pretty tricky. Taumata Whakatangi Hanga Kuowo o Tamatia Turi Pukaka Piki Maunga Horo Nuku Pokai Whenua ki Tāna Tahu. 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
0: Oh, whoa, that is a long word. Thanks, Matt. N is for New Zealand.
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Little Yarns is coming up after these next songs.

Yama, Rudinger, and this is Little Yarns, a podcast where we listen to the sounds of country and share some of Australia's first languages. Today, we're meeting up with my Malia Lynette. She's going to take us to Wambaya country, northeast of Tennant Creek. Lynette says it's almost the end of dry season, so hopefully we'll get a bit of rain. And that's the word she's going to share with us today. The Wambaya word for rain.

0: Yama Lynette.
1: Gurujba. Hello, kids.
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1: Welcome to Wambaya Country, our home.
0: It's beautiful. It's so dry.
3: The creek's empty.
2: Where's all the water?
1: It's the dry season, so all the creek beds have dried up. When you step outside my backyard, you see skies upon skies. You can't really see where they end this time of year. We get so excited when we see the clouds gathering. That could mean rain. Everybody loves it when gallaringi here. That's the word I want to share with you today. Gallaringi. That's the Wambaya word for water and rain.
2: Gallaringi.
0: Gallaringi.
2: Gallaringi.
1: That's it. That's a hard one to say, but a very important one for our families who live out here. Just like the plants and animals, us mob living on Wambaya country can't wait for the creeks to fill up again.
2: What's that sound?
0: It's some sort of bird.
1: Yeah, that's a stork. It's on its way to Brunad Creek, one of the only water holes that's here all year round.
0: A stork? Out here?
1: He hangs out here all the time. He comes by and says hello, then flies off to the creek to eat, drink and sit by the water.
2: All by himself?
1: We've never seen him with any others. He's a single fella, that one.
3: He's got big wings.
2: Look at his beak.
0: How many fish do you reckon he can fit in there?
3: I'm going to go 2, 5. Well, probably maybe 30.
1: Maybe we could ask him to bring back water for us. We really do appreciate water here. Country can get really dry. We all look forward to when Gallaringi falls and the creeks fill up and we all go swimming in the water holes.
0: How often does it rain out here?
1: Mainly during December and January we get the most rain then. Coming soon, hopefully.
0: When does it rain where you live?
2: It rains normally quite often.
3: Summer sometimes, autumn, a lot in winter as well.
2: It mainly happens in winter, but it can happen in summer because of all the hot weather.
0: On my country, Gamilaroi country, one way you can tell it's probably going to rain is if you can see a large, bright ring around the moon.
2: Wow! It's pretty cool and amazing.
0: Oh, look! There's a goanna. Hey, he's a big one too.
1: They're good tucker, them ones. Wambaya people hunt for goanna. The tail is my favourite part. In the wet season, I love the freshwater mussels we get from the creek too. Yummy.
0: You must have lots of tough plants and animals here, hey? That's a long time to go without gallaringi.
1: For sure. We get lots of native grasses, as you can see, and small trees that you only find where there's gallaringi sources. There's plant vegetables like bush onion and marangoja, that's conkerberry. They're my favourite bush tucker to eat. Out here, we also get bush rats, snakes, julaji, which is birds, and even frogs, which are called brugunji.
2: Frogs?
1: Yeah, sand frogs. They burrow underneath the earth during the dry months. They're good eating too.
3: What do they taste like?
1: They taste like chicken.
2: Everything tastes like chicken.
1: Just before the country dries out, the brugunjis fill themselves up with gallaringi and burrow deep in the ground so they can keep themselves from drying out. They can stay underground for months, then come back out when the gallaringi returns.
2: That's pretty deadly. I love it.
1: Do you know when they used to get really thirsty, our people used to dig up these frogs to get water from them?
2: Drink a frog of water.
0: Hey, that's a neat kind of water bottle.
1: When you live out on drier country, whether you're a frog or a goanna or a tree or me, gallaringi is precious. We all have our ways of looking after it, just like those frogs.
2: We can keep the rubbish out of it and help animals by doing it.
5: Just be mindful of how much water you're getting. You could put buckets out and get all the water and, you know, save it until the dry seasons.
0: Is that what I think it is?
2: Gallaringi.
1: I've been watching those clouds coming and was wondering if we'd get any rain today. You're lucky, you mob. You get to see Wombaya country danced alive. I might be able to have some of my freshwater mud mussels after all.
2: That sounds good.
3: I want the mussels.
2: You can keep the frogs.
0: It's been so lovely hanging out with you on Wombaya country. But we better hop along home.
1: Oh, it was good to have you, Mob, here. Country must be really happy to see you, Mob, too, because Galuringi is here.
0: Yalu, Lynette.
1: Ale Marudi. Bye, kids.
2: Thanks, Lynette.
3: See ya.
1: See you all soon.

0: All that talk of water. I'm thirsty now. Can you remember the word Lynette shared with us today?
1: Gullyringi. It's rain and water in Wombeya.
0: That's right. Gullyringi is water or rain in Wombeya. Let's head back next week for another little yarn with Lynette. Until then, Yalu!
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0: Hi, I'm Alex. It's story time. Hasn't it been a great day so far? Now it's time to relax in your favourite relaxy spot and listen to the terrific tales we've found for you today.
1: Cinder Elmo. Once upon a time, in the Kingdom of Sesame, there lived a little red monster named Elmo. Elmo's not-so-nice stepmother called him Cinder Elmo because he was gray and dusty from sweeping out chimneys all day. Excuse me. The thought of those ashes got to me. Now, where were we? Oh, yes, Cinder Elmo. Well, every year, a ball was held at the palace, and Cinder Elmo, who was an incredible dancer, dreamed of going to the ball to dance with the princess. But while Cinder Elmo had a dream, he also had a problem.
2: Cinder Elmo!
3: Yes, stepmother?
2: Look what just arrived. From the palace, invitations to the princess's 18th birthday holiday ball.
3: For Elmo?
2: No. Of course, your stepbrothers and I will be going tomorrow night, as usual.
4: All right! Yeah!
2: But Cinder Elmo, you get to shine our dancing shoes,
5: right.
2: And mend our clothes, and hoof the horses, wax the carriage, make our breakfast, wash the dishes, and paint the house!
1: Whew, that's a lot of work for one furry gray monster. Well, so, you see, as much as Cinder Elmo wanted to go to the ball, he could not get there without an invitation. And as long as he cleaned chimneys and did his stepmother's dirty work, his chances of getting an invite were pretty slim. That was until that afternoon when the king's furry prime monster made a very disturbing discovery.
5: The royal heavy book here says, and I quote, "The princess must choose a husband by midnight of her 18th birthday or lose the kingdom."
1: Could it be? Yes, the royal prime monster's discovery seemed true. According to the book, the princess would have to find someone to marry at her 18th birthday party, or her family would lose all their royal possessions. When the princess heard this news, she was quite upset. She thought she was too young to marry, and she was sure she had never met anyone right for her at one of her parties. The quick-thinking princess came up with an idea and asked her father for a favor.
6: Daddy, every year I meet the same suitors at the ball. There's no one right for me. Couldn't we invite some new people this year?
3: Well, that's reasonable, Fred.
1: With the queen's encouraging, the king agreed to the princess's proposal. He extended a party invitation to every man and monster in the kingdom, and changed the name of the princess's party to the Princess's 18th Birthday Holiday Find a Husband Ball. Now, for a short time, things seemed to be looking up for Cinder Elmo. He had received an invitation to the ball and was holding it tightly in his furry red, furry gray hand. Yes, it looked like Cinder Elmo was going to the ball. But things aren't always as they seem. You see, Cinder Elmo's not-so-nice stepmother was determined to keep him from meeting the princess. She knew that Cinder Elmo was a good dancer and, well, she couldn't risk the princess's choosing Cinder Elmo over one of her two sons. When Cinder Elmo asked if he could go to the ball, she told him he didn't have the right clothes. Actually, what she said went more like this.
2: "Because, my sweet little man, you're all raggedy and dirty. And, I mean, you can't go to the ball dressed like this, now could you? No, everyone's dressed up there, huh? People would laugh. They'd laugh at you. We wouldn't want that, would we? You stay put, ball out. No, bye-bye, end of subject."
1: With that, Cinder Elmo's stepmother and his two stepbrothers left the house for the ball, locking the door so that Cinder Elmo couldn't follow. Sadly, Cinder Elmo, his best friend Zoe, and their dog Prince gazed out the window at the glimmering palace in the distance. Cinder Elmo saw a falling star and made a wish.
3: Elmo wishes he could go to the ball tonight and dance with the beautiful princess. Oh, please, please, please, please, please.
1: Just then, there was a bright flash at the window, and Frank, Cinder Elmo's fairy godperson, appeared. Fairy godmothers had been in great demand, so Frank was filling in as a temp. Well, Frank asked Cinder Elmo what he was wishing for. When Cinder Elmo told him he wanted to go to the ball, but didn't have the right clothes, Frank gave him some very good advice.

0: You see, Frank felt that the idea of a fairy god person fixing your life when things got shaky was a bit strange. He told Cinder Elmo that if he wanted to change things, he needed to take matters into his own hands. If you have a dream, do something, Frank said. Cinder Elmo understood. So, he headed for the shower and started to get cleaned up. And while it didn't sound like much, remember, it would have been a whole lot easier had somebody invented hot water. Well, once Cinder Elmo was clean, he looked like a whole new monster. But he still needed a way to get to the ball. That's where Frank really worked his magic. He turned Prince's dog bowl into a carriage and changed Cinder Elmo's outfit into that of a fine prince. He even put Zoe in a beautiful dress and changed Prince into a real prince so that they could go to the ball with Cinder Elmo. And last, he changed two mice into horses so they could pull Cinder Elmo's carriage. After that, Frank told Cinder Elmo something very important. He said to leave the ball by midnight, because at that hour, all the fancy stuff would go back to wherever it came from. Knowing full well that Frank's magic would not last long, Cinder Elmo, Zoe, and Prince headed off to the ball. When they arrived at the castle, Cinder Elmo could not believe his eyes.
1: Wow! It's even more beautiful than Elmo imagined!
0: Walking through the door, Cinder Elmo, Zoe, and Prince caught the attention

0: Walking through the door, Cinderelmo, Zoe, and Prince caught the attention of the princess, who was thrilled to see some new faces at her party. Just then, the king's furry prime monster announced that those who wanted to dance with the princess needed to take a number. Cinderelmo's definitely not-so-nice stepmother snatched the number one spot from somebody's hand and gave it to her sons. They approached the princess and began to do a dance their mother had invented to capture the princess's heart. Although the dance was odd, the princess was taken with it and invited everyone to join in. Of course, Cinderelmo, being the fabulous dancer that he was, caught the princess's eye as he moved about on the dance floor. Cinderelmo's stepmother was enraged.
1: Cinderelmo!
0: Once again, the stepmother proved how not so nice she was. This time, she followed Cinderelmo off the dance floor, stepped in front of him, and dropped her heavy cloak right on top of the furry red monster.
2: Ouch! Whoa!
0: A servant quickly ran over and whisked up the dropped garment. He hung the cloak on the wall, not knowing Cinderelmo was trapped inside. And as the stepmother learned, it was not a moment too soon. For just then, the queen asked her daughter how the dance was going.
3: It's getting late. Anyone catch a fancy yet?
4: Well, there was one cute little red monster I saw.
0: Then the princess scanned the party for Cinderelmo. But of course, thanks to his stepmother, he was nowhere to be found. The princess set out to find the little red monster, asking the suitors if they had seen someone fitting Cinderelmo's description. Luckily, the princess bumped into Cinderelmo's loyal friend, Prince. Although Prince was still getting used to being a person, he was quite polite. The minute the princess told Prince she wanted to dance with Cinderelmo, Prince set out to find him. He raced for Zoe's help. Just then, Prince got a whiff of Cinderelmo's scent. He followed his nose to the cloakroom, where he found Cinderelmo hanging from a hook. He helped him down just as the king's furry prime monster announced the last dance of the evening.
5: Ladies and suitors, grab your dancing buddy for the fine day husband dance! Yeah.
0: Now, Cinderelmo knew his chances of dancing with the princess were not too terrific. His stepmother was standing guard as her sons took turns dancing with the princess. Cinderelmo hung his head, for he knew he could never get past her. Then suddenly, he remembered what Frank, his fairy godperson, had told him. If you have a dream, do something. And do something is exactly what Cinderelmo did. He climbed into an empty suit of armor that was standing in the hall and pretended to be a knight. He walked right down the stairs, past his not-so-nice stepmother, and crashed right in front of the princess. The princess, of course, greeted him warmly.
4: My knight in shining armor.
6: At your service, princess.
4: I've been expecting you. Shall we dance?
6: Yeah!
0: Cinderelmo and the princess danced and danced. It was a dream come true. That was until the clock started chiming. Cinderelmo didn't even have time to tell the princess his name when she asked. He knew he had to get out of sight before midnight, or the princess would see him in rags. As Cinderelmo zipped out of the palace, he lost one of his beautiful dancing shoes on the stairs. He whispered goodbye to the princes and then disappeared out of sight with Zoe and Prince at his side. Meanwhile, back in the palace, as the clock continued to chime, the princess was being pressed to choose a husband.
7: Quick, choose a husband now or we lose everything!
4: Yes, now? I choose the little red monster that just ran away!
0: So, it was just before the clock struck 12

0: that the princess chose Cinder Elmo. But how would she ever find him? He had vanished without a trace. Or had he?
1: He is gone, sire. All I got was his shoe.
0: That's right. Cinder Elmo had left behind his shoe. The king immediately suggested searching the kingdom for the foot that the shoe fit. I guess you could say it was kind of the shoe must go on kind of thing. Well, so the king, the furry monster, the queen, and the princess took the shoe and traveled the kingdom, trying it on every single male they met. Unfortunately, they had no luck. No luck, that is, until they came to the last house in the kingdom. That was the house belonging to Cinder Elmo's stepmother. When the king knocked, the stepmother opened the door and allowed everyone to enter. At the stepmother's urging, the furry prime monster began to try the shoe on the first son. There was quite a racket because the shoe was too small.
1: No fit. That is official. Next.
0: Then the prime monster tried the shoe on the second son. The shoe was too small for him, too.
1: No fit.
0: Thinking all hope was gone, the furry prime monster called for anyone else to come forth and try on the shoe.
2: Last call! We need Tootsies here! Is there anyone else?
3: There's Cinderelmo!
2: Will Cinderelmo please come out?
0: Cinderelmo slowly peeked his head out from behind a curtain. He had been working again and was covered with ashes. So he looked nothing like the little red monster who had danced so beautifully at the party the night before. In fact, the queen was quite frightened by Cinder Elmo's appearance. The king suggested they skip the shoe-trying on ordeal and all go home. But the minute the princess saw Cinder Elmo, she knew he was the furry red monster she had chosen. She told Cinder Elmo she had decided to marry him. The stepmother shrieked, but Cinder Elmo just giggled. He was much too young to marry, but he said he wanted to be the princess's friend instead. The princess was thrilled. She invited Cinder Elmo to live at the palace, but there was still one problem. If the princess didn't get married, she would lose the palace and the whole kingdom. Then Cinder Elmo thought of Frank's advice.
3: But you're the king. Can't you do something?
0: The furry prime monster agreed with Cinder Elmo. The king should do something about the silly law. So it was at that very moment the king took matters into his own hands. He proclaimed that the princess could marry the man of her dreams whenever she was ready. Everybody cheered, including Cinder Elmo's trusty dog, who, thanks to Frank, was mysteriously changed back into the same charming prince he had been at the ball. And would you believe it? He was just the right age for the princess. And so as Cinder Elmo, Zoe, Cinder Elmo's stepbrothers, Prince, and the princess headed off to the palace to play, everybody knew that this was the beginning of a very happy ending. The end.
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5: It's time for a story. The story today is called Bat vs. Poss, and it goes like this. Meek the Poss and her sisters three lived in a sprawling paperbark tree that grew by a tumble-down terrace row. They danced in the moonlight and slept down below. Then one night, something dropped with a growl and a squeak and plopped into their tree with a yowl and a shriek. What could it be? They crept up to see a big fruit bat draped from the top of their tree. He rose rose and extended his claws with a crack. When he gave a loud belch, the girls shuffled back.
6: "I'm Squabbles the Bat,"
5: he said with a grin.
6: "You can push off, 'cause I'm moving on in."
5: So Meek took her girls to the cramped lower spaces and wiped all the tears from their sad little faces. The night was not fun. They were too scared to move. Squabbles spat and he shrieked and he burped and he pooed. Cooker and Magpie flapped over unstrung. They lived down the tree above Bluey the Tongue.
3: "You've got to get rid of that tiresome freak. You're bigger than us. Be firm with him, Meek."
7: Sir, since we're hearing you all over town, perhaps tonight you might try keeping it down?"
5: The bat winked an eye and suddenly spat. And Meek tumbled down with a bump, thump, clump, splat. Bluey the Tongue called a neighbourhood meeting, while Squabbles slept high above, snorting and bleating.
3: "We might as well leave,"
5: a minor bird cried.
3: "No one can deal with that crazy bat guy."
5: Meek gazed over the arguing throng, and a plan hit her suddenly, sharply and strong.
7: "I've got it,"
5: she said, and her eyes were aglow.
7: "When I give the signal, be ready to go."
5: The evening had fallen. The moon was a sail. Meek climbed on the red bin and waggled her tail.
3: "Come down and get me, you big flying toad."
5: Squabbles looked like his whole head would explode.
6: "I'll make a fur coat of you, festering rash."
5: He swooped down to catch her and fell in the trash. Meek whistled and heard a rustling din as into the tree many creatures climbed in. Then Squabbles looked up and saw, with surprise, the dozens of furious glistening eyes. Lizards and possums, birds fluffy and trim, insects and reptiles, all glaring at him. Meek scampered up and stood high in the tree.
3: "We're kicking you out. Find another home, see?"
5: Squabbles' lip wobbled. He tucked up his wings and started to hobble across the waste bins.
7: "But Meek, doesn't everyone get second chances?"
5: The littlest poss piped up, drawing shamed glances. Meek hugged her sister, then called through the air.
3: "You're welcome to stay, if you're willing to share."
5: Now Meek the poss and her sisters three still live in that sprawling paper bark tree with Cooker and Magpie and Squabbles the Bat. They mostly get on with occasional spats. But Squabbles now shares and he tries not to brawl. And when the moon's out, he gives joy rides to all. And that's the end of the story.
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0: Awesome. Oh, hello there. Welcome to Storytime. My name is Jimmy Giggle.
1: And I'm Hoot the Owl.
0: And this is Joey the Joey and Little Ted. And I'm going to read you a story.
1: Ooh, I wonder what the story will be about today, Joey.
0: Ooh, yeah. Oh, Hoot, ooh. Did you hear that? That's the sound of the magic story drawer.
1: Ooh, let's see what's inside.
0: Yeah. Oh, look, Hoot. It's a feather.
1: That's not just any feather, Jimmy Giggle. That's an owl feather.
0: Wow. Oh, Joey likes it, Hoot. And the story today is called Owl Babies. And look, Hoot, there are three little owls.
1: One, two, three.
0: Ah, very good, Hoot. And the story goes like this. Once there were three baby owls. Sarah and Percy and Bill. They lived in a hole in the trunk of a tree with their owl mother. The hole had twigs and leaves and owl feathers in it.
1: Ooh.
0: It was their house.
1: Oh, it's a very cozy little house, isn't it, Joey?
0: Oh, yeah. Oh, Joey likes it, Hoot. One night, they woke up and their owl mother was gone. Where's Mummy? Asked Sarah. Oh, my goodness, said Percy. I want my mummy, said Bill. The baby owls thought. All owls think a lot.
1: They sure do.
0: I think she's gone hunting, said Sarah. To get us our food, said Percy. I want my mummy, said Bill.
1: Oh, poor Bill is missing his mummy. Oh, yeah. Oh, I hope their mummy comes back soon.
0: Yeah. Oh, what's that, Joey? Oh, yeah. I hope their mummy comes back soon too. But their owl mother didn't come. The baby owls came out of their house and they sat on the tree and waited. A big branch for Sarah, a small branch for Percy, and an old bit of ivy for Bill. She'll be back, said Sarah. Back soon, said Percy. I want my mummy, said Bill. It was dark in the wood, and they had to be brave, for things moved all around them. She'll bring us mice and things that are nice, said Sarah. I suppose so, said Percy. I want my mummy, said Bill.
1: Oh, wait, what's that, Joey? Hmm? Oh, she says they're being brave little owls. Oh,
0: yes, they are, Joey. They sat and they thought. All owls think a lot. I think we should all sit on my branch, said Sarah. And they did, all three together. Suppose she's got lost, said Sarah. Or a fox got her, said Percy. I want my mummy, said Bill. And the baby owls closed their eyes and wished their owl mother would come.
1: Oh, I hope their wish comes true.
0: What was that? Oh, so does Joey, Hoot. And she came!
1: Yay!
0: Whoosh! Soft and silent, she swooped through the trees to Sarah and Percy and Bill.
1: Yeah!
0: Mummy, they cried. And they flapped and they danced. And they bounced up and down on their branch. What's all the fuss? Their owl mother asked. You knew I'd come back. The baby owls thought. All owls think a lot. I knew it, said Sarah. And I knew it, said Percy.
1: And I knew it too.
0: Oh, of course you did, Hoot. I love my mummy, said Bill. And that's the end of the story.
1: Little Bill really missed his mummy.
0: Oh, yeah, he did, Hoot. Oh, what's that, Joey?
1: Ooh.
0: Oh, yeah, they were all very happy to see their mummy again.
1: I enjoyed that story.
0: Oh, me too, Hoot. Well, it's time for us to go now. That's bye from Joey and bye from Little Ted.
1: And bye from me.
0: And bye from me. Bye. Oh, that was fun, Hoot.
1: Oh, what's that, Joey?
0: Oh.
2: And now, another story.
3: Grug and the Big Red Apple. One day, Grug saw a big red apple. He looked at it for a long time. Then, plop! The apple dropped right on top of Grug. Grug wanted to take the apple home, but it was too heavy. So, he rolled it and rolled it until it rolled him onto a hollow log. Bump! Kara, the carpet snake, woke with a start. She spiraled herself around the apple.
4: "I don't like this big red thing," she said.
3: But she helped take it to Grug's cellar. Then Kara curled up and went to sleep. Grug felt hungry, very hungry. He looked at the apple and took one bite and another until he had eaten the whole apple. Then Grug went to sleep.
2: 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I feel ready for a nice nap. 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

Let's go to your favourite spot to snuggle up. A place where you feel safe, comfy, and warm. Maybe you could curl up on the couch with some cushions. 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Are you cozy now? Great. Because it's time to relax and go on a sound walk. Time to visit a different part of our magnificent country and meet some animals. Close your eyes, and as you listen, keep them closed so you can see the scenery and the animals in your imagination. Today, we're visiting the Australian bush. Did you hear that? It's the leafy branches of gum trees blowing in the wind. There they go again, gently swaying with the breeze. If you haven't already closed them, close your eyes now and listen to the wind and the birds. As you listen, let's focus on our breathing. Pretend you're sucking in air through a straw. Feel how your belly moves as you breathe in. And then slowly let the air go as you breathe out. Breathe in. And out. There's the wind again, blowing the branches around as if they are dancing through the air. The late afternoon sun makes the leaves shimmer like gold. Different shades of yellow and orange stand out against the soft greens and browns of the bush. What's that sound? It sounded like scratching. There it is again. Ah! Next to the trunk of the gum tree is a kangaroo. And I wonder if there's a joey in her pouch. Ooh! That branch cracking got her attention. She is standing very tall and still now. Her eyes are moving while the rest of her body stays completely still, making sure there's no danger. Did you hear that? The mother kangaroo heard the bird call too, her ears turning towards the sound. She is breathing just like we are, in and out. In and out. Ooh, and there is a baby joey. Mum's letting him out of her cozy pouch to rummage for some food. First his head and arms. That's it, little joey. Out you come. Hello, baby Joey. Now he's having a nibble on some grass too. Can you hear the sounds they make as they sniff around and nibble the grass? Baby Joey hops back over to Mum. He doesn't want to get too far away. Is he climbing back in her pouch already? No, he's stopping to have a drink of Mum's milk. Just like some little human babies get their milk from Mum, so do baby kangaroos. Thanks, Mum. Baby Joey is hopping away now. He's feeling a bit more confident. Did you hear that, kookaburra? Mummy kangaroo heard it too.
One big hop, and she's back by baby Joey's side. Down she bends. She's telling him it's time to hop back in her pouch where he is safe. Bye-bye, baby Joey. It was great to see you. We hope you are warm and safe in there. Do you have someone who looks after you, like Mummy Kangaroo looks after her Joey? Perhaps you have a toy or a pet that you care for. It's important to care for others. We are all stronger when we look after one another. How does your body feel now? Are you curled up on the couch, like baby Joey is curled up in Mum's pouch? Let your eyelids be heavy and your breath slow. Your whole body is relaxed. You are warm and safe and calm.

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And when I say skip, skip. It's Shake and Move on ABC Kids Listen.

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1: Super things sounds super hard, Hoot.
2: Oh no, Jimmy, what are we going to do? 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

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Oh, yeah. Now shake and move with me, Jimmy Giggle, on ABC Kids Listen.

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1: Hello, it's Jimmy Giggle. 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
2: Come on, we're about to do a finger play. 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Here we go. 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
1: Where have you been?
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1: Well, I don't know about that, Mr. Fox.

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1: Here's a little dance that's easy to do. Just

0: Jim.
1: What are you up to, Lulu?
0: Because it sounds like lots of fun.
1: And we'd like to join in, wouldn't we, B1?
0: We certainly would, B2. We certainly would.
2: We're dancing.
1: Bananas aren't very good at dancing.
0: Not very good at all, Biddly would be too. We certainly would.
2: We're dancing.
1: Bananas aren't very good at dancing.
0: Not very good at all, B2.
3: Oh, bananas, this dance is so easy to do. Even you can do it.
4: Are you sure?

0: I love you.
1: Aerobics version, oh no.
2: Do-do-do-do. And the wombat, whoa. And the kangaroo. And the weemoo too. And you jump in the air. And you turn around. And say to mom and dad and all your friends in a big love heart.
3: The people you meet in the park after dark.

0: Hello, I'm Emma.
1: And I'm Nicholas. And welcome to
0: Let's Pretend,
1: where we let our imaginations run wild.
0: We can go on a journey in our imagination and play games while we listen to great music to bop along to on our adventure.
1: Are you ready?
0: Then let's pretend. Today we're going nowhere.
1: Wait. I thought we were going to use our imagination to travel anywhere we can imagine, from outer space to the deepest depths of the ocean.
0: Yep. But today on Let's Pretend, we're exploring Australia, our home. You might be in a big city, a small country town, or even on a farm. But with our imaginations, we can travel anywhere.
1: Ah, from diving into the Great Barrier Reef to zooming down a snowy mountain or exploring the hot sandy deserts. There's so much of Australia to explore, and what better song to start Let's Pretend than with this one? It's iconically Australian.

0: It's Let's Pretend on ABC Kids Listen. And we're travelling around Australia today and seeing some amazing native animals like echidnas and koalas and dingoes. Oh, oh, oh, oh, oh. Hey, Nicholas, are you any good at spelling?
1: I think I'm better at singing than spelling.
0: Perfect. Well, what if we combine singing and spelling?
1: Oh, that sounds like fun. How?
0: With help from the Wiggles, we're going to sing D-I-N-G-O and then mix it up by clapping instead of saying the letters.
1: Ooh, okay, so after we sing D-I-N-G-O, we do it again but say I-N-G-O?
0: Exactly. Then N-G-O, and so on until there's no letters left.
1: Whoa. Ooh, okay, that sounds a bit tricky, but also really silly.

0: Hello, I'm Nicholas.
1: And I'm Emma, and we're exploring the amazing animals of Australia today on Let's Pretend.
0: Did you know that some of our animals only live here in Australia?
1: From the sleepy koala snoozing in the high trees.
0: To the platypus paddling in the water with its ducky little bill.
1: And of course, the hop, hop, hoppity kangaroo.
0: In this next song, let's pretend we're some of these awesome animals.
1: First up, kangaroos. Pop your hands up in front of your chest, bend your wrists. These are your little kangaroo paws. Now hop, hop, hop. You can jump up and down or move however you like and pretend to bounce like a kangaroo.
0: Now let's switch. Ah, it's koala time. Give yourself a big hug. Close your eyes. Oh, you're a sleepy, sleepy koala in a eucalyptus tree.
1: Okay, it's time to be a big, tall emu now. Hold one arm up like a long neck. Press your fingers and your thumbs together. That's your emu beak. Now look around and take some big steps across the desert.
0: This song is all about Australian animals. So let's jump, flap, stretch and snooze to this song on Let's Pretend.
2: Hi, everyone. Today, I'm pretending to be different Australian animals.
1: I know. Why don't we do it together?
2: Are you ready? Let's go.

0: We're pretending to explore Australia, our home, today on ABC Kids Listen. Oh, hang on. Where's Emma? Emma? Where are you? I can't find you anywhere.
1: I'm hiding way up high.
0: What? Give me a clue where you are.
1: Okay, I'm hiding in a place where lots of animals live.
0: Oh, the zoo?
1: No, try again.
0: The bush?
1: Getting warmer, but not just any part of the bush. My hiding spot is home to lizards and birds and koalas, possums, snakes and creepy crawly insects.
0: Are you in a cave?
1: Nope. Oh. Think higher.
0: Higher? Wait, I can see you. You're up in a tree.
1: Yep, and not just any tree. This is a eucalyptus tree. Some of them grow almost 100 metres tall. That's taller than some skyscrapers.
0: Whoa! Gosh, I'm glad you're not up that high, Emma.
1: Now that you've found me, let's sing a tremendous song about trees. On this next song you're about to hear, Woody will sing a line and then you have to repeat it back. Here we go.

0: 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And remember, silence Hercules afterwards.
1: Yep.
0: Here we go.
1: Silence.
2: No, actual silence, like as in not talking silence.
1: Oh, okay.
3: Silly song time now, Nicholas.
4: I love silly songs, Emma. Why is this one silly?
3: Well, this one is all about a silly emu who runs super fast and some of the words aren't really words at all.
4: Huh?
3: Um-ba-da-da-da-da.
4: What?
3: Well, it'll make sense once you hear the song. But repeat after me. We'll do it slow first. Ready?
4: Okay.
3: Umba.
4: Umba.
3: Da-little-a.
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3: Da-da.
4: Da-da.
3: A bit faster this time.
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3: Now really fast.
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3: Hey, you got it. 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

0: Hi, we're Nicholas and Emma, and we're pretending we're exploring Australia today.
1: It doesn't matter where you are, in a city, in a town, by the beach, or in the desert, we're using our imaginations to explore.
0: Have you ever heard a kookaburra laugh, Emma?
1: Oh, I have. It's loud and cheerful, like it's heard the funniest joke ever.
0: Kookaburras live in gum trees and love to call out in the morning. They're like nature's alarm clock.
1: That's right. They go, can you try and laugh like a kookaburra? Try with us. Ready? All right. 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
0: Oh, I did, but I'll do it again.
1: Right. Hey, that is a good kookaburra.
0: Thank you.
1: All right, it sounds like we're ready for a song about kookaburras.

0: It's time to get dancing, Nicholas.
1: Ooh, what kind of dancing do you want? Tap, jazz, ballet, I know them all.
0: I want you to do the crocodile.
1: I did not learn that in my dance classes, Emma.
0: Well, let me teach you. It's really easy. You got to move your body however you can to pretend to be a crocodile.
1: Ooh, okay. Well, I'm putting my arms out in front of me. 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
0: Then once you have your arms out ready to snap, snap, snap, and you're pretending you're ferocious crocodiles, you chase the nearest person. Snap, snap, snap, snap, snap!
1: Get away, you cheeky croc!
0: Never! Snap, snap, snap, snap, snap! Well, here is a song to snap to with your crocodile-y jaws on ABC Kids Listen.
1: Get away, croc!

0: We're using our imagination to go all the way across Australia today, and it's time to head to the heart of the country.
1: Into central Australia to see Uluru, a giant red rock rising out of the desert.
0: It is so big, Emma. It's almost as wide as 6 football fields.
1: Whoa!
0: Yeah, and most of it is actually underground, like a giant rock iceberg.
1: Let's go visit Uluru, Nicholas. But how will we get there?
0: The bus, Emma. The bus.
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0: I'm pretending to stomp through the Australian bush.
1: Gosh, you're making so much noise. You're scaring all the animals away, Emma.
0: Ooh, whoops. Stomp, stomp, stomp, stomp. Is that better?
1: It's a little better, yes. Now, if we walk, we might be able to spot some of the animals.
0: Ooh, what can you see? An owl sleeping in the branches? Hoot, hoot, hoot.
1: Ooh. Was that you who said hoot hoot just now, or was that an owl? I don't know.
0: It was me. It was me.
1: Ooh, I thought it might have been a real one. Compliments on your owl noises, Emma.
0: Thank you. Hoot hoot hoot.
1: It's very good.
0: What else can we see?
1: Ooh. Ooh, some blue-striped native buzzy bees. A screechy cockatoo.
0: Oh, so much fun walking in the bush. Did you see that screechy cockatoo up in the trees, Nicholas?
1: I sure did. So cheeky.
0: Yeah, did you see it bouncing up and down and screeching?
1: Yes.
0: Did you do the cockatoo too? Squawk, squawk, squawk.
2: What a perfect day for a walk in the bush.
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1: Oh.
0: Look at that beautiful log. 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
1: So beautiful.

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0: Hello, I'm Emma. 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
1: Bye. 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
2: Well, you may think that dinosaurs lived a long, long time ago, but look outside.
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2: Yeah.
3: Birds were dinosaurs. Birds evolved from theropods.
2: 150 million years ago.
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0: 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Here's my friend Matt.
1: Hi, Matt.
2: No, no,
1: no,
2: no, no, no,
1: you go.
2: You go first.
1: I'll go first.
2: You go. Okay. Yep.
1: Hello, I'm Matt.
2: Hi, Gwen.
1: Yeah.
0: Okay. Hi, I'm Emma.
2: Hello, I'm Matt.
0: And welcome to
3: Story Salad.
2: We're just so eager to start that we're talking over the top of one another. But would you like, would you like to explain the first part of the rules?
0: Please, Matt, thank you. How very kind of you. Okay, so story salad, 3 words, 3 minutes, and you and I have to make up a story on the spot.
2: Yes, the words are sent in by a lovely listener and we use them in a story. And when we have 1 minute to go, we hear this sound. That lets us know that we have to keep talking.
0: Yes.
2: Just keep talking until we find an ending.
0: We need to keep talking with purpose.
2: Yes. So, shall we jump in together and say what we need? Because we need words!
4: Hi, I am Alfie and I am 6. And my words are vase, unicorn and sausage.
2: Aw, thank you, Alfie.
0: Oh, they were great words. Okay, so we've got stars.
2: Unicorn.
0: And sausage. Mm.
2: All right, well, let's trot and twinkle into today's
3: Story Salad.
2: Giemba was a laughing star. And Giemba just loved to laugh.
0: She would hang up in the sky through the night and just giggle the night away.
2: She found everything funny.
0: Yeah. Oh, she would see people skipping along the street and she'd be like, that's hilarious.
2: She would see a funny-looking dog.
0: Yep. Like, she would even sometimes see, you know, somebody, like, trip over and she would go...
2: And then she'd go, oh, that's not that funny.
0: Well, yeah. And one day, Giemba saw a unicorn in the sky.
2: Oh, what?
0: Yeah.
2: And she didn't laugh. She went, what? I've never had a unicorn up in the sky before. How is this possible? Hey, unicorn! And she called over to the unicorn and the unicorn flew over because that's what unicorns do.
0: Well, they've got wings.
2: And the unicorn said,
0: I'm so sad because I've lost my horn.
2: Oh.
0: And Giemba's default reaction to everything is to...
1: oh, no, that's serious. You've lost your horn. Where was the last place you left it?
0: Well, I was gallivanting around the moon and on Monday. And on Tuesday, I was at the beach for a beach
1: the
0: day.
1: The beach is so silly.
0: On Wednesday.
1: Wednesday!
0: At a sausage sizzle. I was at a sausage sizzle on Wednesday. What?
1: A sausage sizzle on Wednesday. I heard from the other stars that at that sausage sizzle they found like a pointy horn thing.
0: That they thought was a sausage.
1: And they thought it was a sausage. And I laughed and I remember that story and I thought that is so silly, but that's probably where your horn is. Where was the sausage sizzle?
0: The sausage sizzle was on Saturn.
1: Oh, you got to fly to Saturn. You always go to the last place you had it. That's what my starry mum said.
0: And I guess since it's Thursday, Wednesday was yesterday.
1: Yes, quick, okay. Fly, unicorn, to
0: Giemba, Saturn. Which way to Saturn? Which way to Saturn?
1: Just that way, turn left at
0: Pluto.
1: Pluto. Come all the way back to Saturn and you'll be at Saturn.
0: Okay. And so the unicorn took off, did a big loop around, got to Saturn, found her horn.
1: And Giemba said, that was the funniest interaction I have had in space in the whole wide world.
2: Oh, a laughing star. Did you know that Giemba actually means laughing star?
0: No.
2: In Wiradjuri language.
0: Get out of town.
2: Yes.
0: Are you for real?
2: Yes.
0: That is amazing. And you just had that knowledge on the tip of your tongue,
2: Matt. I did. I just remembered it. And a star. And we heard stars. And I went, There we go.
0: Giemba Laughingstar in Wiradjuri. That's fantastic. Name. Well, there you go. We've learnt something and we had a little bit of fun.
2: We always do. It's story salad. It's fun, fun, fun.
0: Fun, fun, fun times.
2: And you know what makes it fun, fun, fun?
0: What?
2: Is when we get words, words, words.
0: Oh, yes. Oh, you know, we've got so many words that have been sent in by our wonderful listeners. That's you lovely people listening along right now. And we want to share some of those words with you so we can set you off on your very own story salad adventure.
2: Yes, here they are.
5: Hi, my name's Tech and I'm 4 years old. My three words are today, coconut pirate T-Rex.
0: Oh, I love those words.
2: All right, well, it's... This has been Story Salad.
0: Thanks, Matt. You can hear Story Salad anytime you like on the ABC Kids Listen app.

0: You might not have known that song. I hope you liked it. Maybe you'll know this one. It's home time.
1: Whoo! I feel like getting dressed up.
2: Yeah, I want to wear my favourites.
1: Let's do it.

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1: Sometimes you can wear bare feet.
2: On home time, it's time to put those toys away for another day. Let's see how much tidying you can get done in this next song.
3: It's the same thing every day. I just can't go out and play. 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I'm inside cleaning dishes, doing what has to be done. There are dishes in the sink, there are papers on the floor. There's washing in the hallway and I can't get through the door. There's porridge on the TV, I've lost the radio, but the fridge is making music.

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0: See you later, garbage truck.
1: Hi there, it's Emily from Newstime, and this is your Daily Scoop. It's Friday today, and the date is the 19th of June. In Sydney last week, a crowd filled a theatre to watch a concert. In this concert, an orchestra performed the music from the movie La La Land live on stage, conducted by the person who wrote the music, Justin Hurwitz. The first half of the concert was fantastic, but when the interval came, that's the break in the middle of the performance, something went wrong. The orchestra's keyboard player had fallen ill and couldn't play on.
2: Oh no, is he okay?
1: Yeah, they're fine now. But in the moment, still with half the show to go, conductor Justin wasn't sure what to do. He tried calling around for backup players, but none were near the theatre. Then Justin had an idea. With an audience of more than 2,000 people, maybe there was a keyboardist in the crowd. So Justin took the chance and asked if anyone in the audience could step in.
3: Keyboard. Anybody like an amazing sight reader? You can sight read? Okay. You want to join us?
1: Those cheers are for a university student in the audience named Sterling Nasser. He raised his hand and said he could sight read, which means being able to read and play music for the first time without any practice. How would you feel if you went from being an audience member to a performer with no rehearsals? Sterling wandered down to the stage, sat behind the keyboard, got comfortable, and looked at a complicated sheet of music for the first time. Then the concert got underway once more, and Sterling nailed it.
2: He did so well, and it was so good. It was really, really cool.
1: Despite all the pressure, Sterling said he backed himself.
4: I did end up finding the confidence, and it was a very good decision to go down and volunteer myself.
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1: I'm a little teapot, short and stout. Here is my handle and here is my spout. When I

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0: Ooh, I've got some passion fruit. 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
1: They look delicious.
0: Oh, I know. I love passion fruit.
1: I love that you've got so many strawberries. They are my favourite.
0: Oh, I'll put some on for you.
1: Oh, thank you. Twice as much, if you don't mind. Hello, I'm Annabelle. We are in the Play School kitchen today.
0: And I'm Lee. Hey, we don't only have strawberries, we also have raspberries.
1: No way.
0: Wow. Yes,
1: delicious.
0: We do. Would you like some?
1: Oh, yes, more please. We're making healthy, yogurty, fruity sundaes.
0: Delicious. Do you like making snacks?
1: Or perhaps you like making lots of noise. I am building a drum kit out of kitchen utensils.
0: How very clever of you.
1: This makes a good drum. Oh, I'm looking for a sound that is loud and a bit annoying.
0: I think you've succeeded.
1: You like to be loud and annoying, don't you, Lee?
0: And you love it when I sing in the kitchen. Do you like singing in the kitchen? Here we go.

0: Lee really likes singing in the kitchen.
1: I really, really do. But unfortunately, we have to go now. I want some snack, though.
0: Oh, good call. Perhaps you could make a lovely snack for yourself. Mm. Or make a fantastic amount of noise.
1: Bye.
0: Bye.
2: 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It's home time. 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

0: Black sheep, have you any wool? 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
1: It's time to snuggle into bed now. 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

0: Hi, I'm Alex. It's bedtime stories. Oh, it's been a big day, hasn't it? Time to grab your favourite teddy, cuddle up, and listen to bedtime stories we found for you.
1: Whose turn is it to tell a story today? Will it be Louisa? Will it be Florrie? Will it be Sam? Or will it be Georgie?
2: Or it might be you far away.
1: It might. Please, will you stay?
2: Just for 5 minutes more.

0: It's my turn to tell a story today. I'm going to take us all on a journey to a faraway place called Frown Town. And what a dull and gloomy town it is too. The houses frown, the flowers frown, and all the people who live in the town frown too. They do nothing but moan, moan, moan.
1: What a miserable day. I'm feeling really fed up.
2: Me too.
1: I'm so bored I could eat my coat.
2: Me too.
1: Nothing exciting ever happens in Frown Town.
3: They do sound down in the dumps.
0: Don't start feeling miserable too, Louisa. Keep listening. One day, a stranger came to Frown Town. His name was Mr. Jamboree, and he was a clown.
4: How do you do? How do you do? Jamboree's the name, and I'm here to entertain. I say. What's the matter?
1: I'm feeling really fed up.
2: Me too.
1: I'm so bored I could eat my hat.
2: Me too.
1: Nothing exciting ever happens in Frown Town.
4: Now that's where you're wrong, because I have the perfect cure for boredom right here in my trunk.
3: That's a relief, Laurie. I don't think I could take much more of that frowning.
0: I know what you mean, Louisa. Anyway, Mr. Jamboree opened the trunk. And what do you think was inside? Crazy clown hats, big red noses, silly wigs and flowers that squirted water.
1: You've turned me into a clown.
2: Me too.
4: See? You don't look bored now.
1: Maybe not, but I still feel bored.
2: Me too.
4: I know. Pull a funny face, like this. Does that make you feel better? Oh no, we're all frowning now.
0: Somehow just wearing a clown costume and pulling a funny face wasn't enough to cheer them up.
4: We've got to do something.
1: Do something?
4: I know. We'll put on a clown show for all the people in Frown Town.
1: But we don't know how to be clowns.
4: Just do what I do and you'll be fine.
3: A clown show? How lovely. Let's see it.
0: Ladies and gentlemen, please put your hands together for the Frown Town Clowns. The clown show was the best thing that had happened in Frown Town for years.
1: I'm not fed up and bored anymore. I feel absolutely marvellous.
2: Me too!
1: I'm so happy I could eat my boots.
2: Me too!
0: From then on, the people of Frown Town performed their own clown shows every day. Soon, Frown Town was the most exciting place to live in the whole land.
1: But we can't call it Frown Town anymore.
2: No, we'll have to call it Clown Town.
1: I really enjoyed that, Florrie.
5: Me too.
4: We'll never be bored because we tell each other stories.
3: Oh, I so love stories.
5: Me too.
0: I wish you'd stop saying me too, Georgie.
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0: and Natasha Curtin. And it goes like this. Minnie, despite her name, wasn't Minnie at all. It is almost impossible, even for the smallest elephant, to be tiny. But she had a tiny bedroom with a tiny bed and a tiny dollhouse. And she had a tiny best friend called Milo. But Minnie had a big secret. Well, it was big, but it was also tiny. Inside her head was a teeny tiny, weeny zeeny, itty bitty voice.
1: Yoo-hoo!
0: Minnie couldn't see the teeny tiny voice. She couldn't touch the teeny tiny voice, but boy could she hear it all the time. Sometimes the teeny tiny voice made Minnie feel strong and brave, like the time before her first big dive.
1: You can do it.
0: Sometimes the teeny tiny voice was funny, like the time Minnie's mum scolded her for having a mud bath in the house. Minnie, you know the rules, said Minnie's mum. Rules. Number one, no mud baths inside. Two, no throwing anything. Three, eat your veggies. Four, clean your mess. Five, kind words only. Six, no whining. Seven, no breaking the rules.
1: Blah, blah, blah,
0: said the teeny tiny voice. At school, the teeny tiny voice was often very chatty.
1: Who put the clouds in the sky? Is it nearly lunchtime? Why does Milo think he's a magician? That's not right. The answer is 113.
0: No one else could hear the teeny tiny voice except for Minnie. Sometimes the teeny tiny voice was grumpy. And when the teeny tiny voice was grumpy, it wasn't so teeny tiny. It said mean things. They weren't true, but they felt oh so real. When Minnie missed the ball, the teeny tiny voice growled,
1: "You're no good."
0: When Minnie got an answer wrong, the teeny tiny voice grumbled,
1: "You're not smart."
0: When Milo didn't laugh at Minnie's joke, the teeny tiny voice groaned,
1: "No one likes you."
0: The teeny tiny voice even started to get Minnie into mischief by telling her to break the rules, especially rule one. Even when Minnie sat very, very silently, the teeny tiny voice wouldn't stop.
1: "Everyone's mean,"
0: it said.
1: "Everything's horrible,"
0: it said.
1: "It's not fair,"
0: it said. The teeny tiny voice was making Minnie feel, well, tiny. Minnie had to find a way to make it stop.
2: "Be quiet,"
0: she bellowed with all her might. There was silence.
1: "I'm still here,"
0: laughed the teeny tiny voice. Minnie tried everything she could think of to make the teeny tiny voice go away. First, she tried to distract herself by being very, very busy.
1: "Still here,"
0: it boomed. She tried running away from it.
1: "Hello."
0: She sprinted through Monday and Tuesday, bolted through Wednesday and Thursday.
1: "Bonjour."
0: Raced through Friday.
1: "Hola!"
0: And darted and dashed through Saturday and Sunday.
1: "Ni hao!"
0: Finally, she asked Milo to make it magically disappear.
1: "Abracadabra! Surprise!"
2: "Why won't you go away?"
0: cried Minnie.

0: Then one afternoon, Minnie had an idea. The teeny tiny voice was in her head, and if it wanted to stay, it needed to follow her rules. Minnie cleared her throat and in her bravest voice explained the rules to the teeny tiny voice.
1: Big rules for teeny tiny voices. 1. Kind words only. 2. No whining. 3. No telling me to do naughty stuff. 4. No breaking the rules.
0: At first, the teeny tiny voice was not very good at following the rules. When Minnie was having breakfast, the teeny tiny voice said,
2: "Don't worry about the mess."
0: When Minnie was having dinner, the teeny tiny voice said,
2: "Oh, don't worry about the veggies."
0: And when Minnie was preparing to go on stage, the teeny tiny

0: anything else. 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I've got this! I've got this! And then the strangest thing happened.
1: You've got this!
0: Repeated the teeny tiny voice. From that time on, Minnie made sure the teeny tiny voice always followed the rules. Well, almost always. And that's the end of the story.

0: Hello, and welcome to Storytime. My name's Casey, and this is Jemima and Joey. And today, I'm going to be reading you a story. I wonder what it's going to be about.
1: Did you hear that?
0: That was the sound of the magic story drawer. Let's take a look inside. Look, a rabbit. And another rabbit. I wonder why there's so many rabbits. And the story today is called The Rabbit Hole Golf Course. Looks like they're going on an adventure. What's that, Jemima? Yeah, maybe they'll find some rabbits. And this is how the story goes. In bed, at home, in the desert, in the night, I dream of rabbits, dozens of them, with little pink noses and soft smoky fur. Aw, look at all the little rabbits with their cute little pink noses. I wake up early and the words jump out. Where are all the rabbits? In the big old ute, on the long red road, in the desert of my home, we all set off for the Rabbit Hole Golf Course. Our legs bump and our digging sticks click. Bump, click, bump, click, bump, click. We sit by the holes to catch a pet rabbit. Our hearts go thump, tick, and we reach our hands in. Thump, tick, thump, tick, thump, tick. Where are all the rabbits? Behind a bush at the Rabbit Hole Golf Course, in the desert of my home, twigs snap and leaves shake. My baby sister investigates. I wonder what she'll find. She hops out of the bush squealing, chased by a kangaroo. Shake, hop, shake, hop, shake, hop. A kangaroo, just like you, Joey. I know you love hopping. Do you like hopping like a kangaroo? Did I do it right, Joey? We sit by the holes to catch a pet rabbit. Our tummies are sore from laughing. Our hearts go thump, tick, and we reach our hands in. Thump, tick, thump, tick, thump, tick. Where are all the rabbits? Under the wattle tree, behind a bush at the Rabbit Hole Golf Course, in the desert of my home, we dig holes as tall as me. Look at all the holes! Wow. We find honey ants and pinch them with our fingers and pop the honey in our mouths. Pinch, pop. 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We sit by the holes

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Where are all the rabbits? Where are these rabbits, Jemima and Joey? In the hole as tall as me, under the wattle tree, behind a bush at the rabbit hole golf course, in the desert of my home, we pull out the roots with our hands, we tap the maku hiding inside and fling them on the fire for tea. Dig, tap, dig, tap, dig, tap. We sit by the holes to catch a pet rabbit. Our dresses are red with dirt. Our hearts go thump, tick, and we reach our hands in. Thump, tick, thump, tick, thump, tick. Where are all the rabbits? Shh. Around the fire, by the hole as tall as me, under the wattle tree, behind a bush, at the rabbit hole golf course, in the desert of my home, we sit and wait for tea. The damper bakes and the billy can boils. When the tea bubbles, we swing the can around to sift the tea leaves and we clap our dusty hands. Swing, clap, swing, clap, swing, clap. That night, in our swags, around the fire, by the hole as tall as me, under the wattle tree, behind the bush, at the rabbit hole golf course, in the desert of my home, I dream of... I wonder what it is. Bump, click, thump, tick, shake, hop, pinch, pop, dig, swing, clap. Oh, look! There's all the rabbits! Shh. And that's the end of the story. The rabbits were there the whole time. Did you know where the rabbits were hiding? What's that, Jemima? Yes, I really like that story too. Well, it's time for us to go now. Bye from Jemima, Joey and me. Bye.

0: And now, a story from Grug.
1: Grug goes to hospital. Grug was showing Kara the carpet snake how he could swing on a rope. Whee! When he fell heavily to the ground, Grug was hurt. "I'll get the ambulance," said Kara. Kara pushed Grug onto the ambulance cart and pulled him towards the bush hospital. But the ambulance rolled over and Grug fell out and hit his head. Ouch! Now Grug had a headache. Inside the hospital, Kara became doctor and nurse. She put a splint on Grug's leg and wrapped bandages around Grug's head. Kara peered into Grug's eyes. "You need to rest," she said. Snoot, the echidna, visited Grug and brought him crayons and paper. Grug did some drawings for the hospital. They pinned them on the wall to cheer up the other patients. Next day, Grug left the hospital on crutches. He realised that he needed to be careful when swinging on a rope.
0: Get your listening ears ready. It's time for another story.

Once upon a time, there was a mouse who was called Trubloff. He lived with his father, mother, sisters and brothers in a house, well, really in a hole behind the wall of a room. Every night in this house, musicians played beautiful music. Trubloff loved to sit and listen to them playing.

0: He would sit listening to them playing often until it was long past his bedtime. And then his mother would have to be cross with him.
1: "You're a naughty mouse, Trublov. You're never in bed when the others are," she would tell him. "But I love to hear the music and watch the musicians play," he would say.
0: One evening, Nabokov, a mouse who made musical instruments, said to him,
1: "Trublov, you like listening to music so much, I think I'd better make you an instrument for yourself, and then you can play your own music. I'll make you a balalaika."
0: Trublov was very happy. Old Nabokov told him that he would have to wait for 2 or 3 days. Trublov hated waiting. But soon Nabokov finished the balalaika and gave it to Trublov, who rushed off to a corner where he could not be heard and tried to play. Trublov found that playing the balalaika was not easy. An old man who was himself playing the balalaika heard the strange noises coming from Trublov's instrument. He looked down and saw Trublov.
2: "Oh, hello, mouse," he said. "So you want to be a musician, do you? It's a pity. I could have given you lessons, but I'm leaving tonight."
0: Trublov was very disappointed, but then he had an idea. He would hide in the man's pocket and travel along with him. He did not tell his parents. He knew they would never let him go. He took his warm coat, some food, and of course his tiny balalaika. And when he thought nobody was looking, he crept into the musician's pocket. Before long, they were off travelling to another village. It was hard to breathe easily inside the pocket, so after a while, Trublov cautiously poked his little head out. The old man was very surprised to see him, but when Trublov reminded him about the lessons, he remembered and said that he would teach him to play. The old man travelled from village to village, and he played for the people to dance everywhere he went. Trublov always listened.

The old man gave him lessons. Trubloff learned quite fast, and the old man was pleased with his little mouse friend. Now, Mr. and Mrs. Mouse and Trubloff's brothers and sisters looked everywhere for Trubloff, and Mrs. Mouse became quite sick with worry. But then an old water rat told her that he'd seen Trubloff go with the old man, and one of Trubloff's sisters said she would go and try and find him and tell him to come home. One night, just as the old man was giving Trubloff a lesson, he was startled to see his sister.

0: once," she said. "Our mother is very sick."
1: The two mice said goodbye to the old man and set off towards home. It took them several days to get home. Father and Mother Mouse were so happy to see Trubloff home safe and sound that they were not cross. But Trubloff had to promise that he would not run off again without telling them. That night, the owner of the house where they lived was very worried. The musician who was to have played had not arrived, and many people had come to hear him. Trubloff had an idea. He went as close as he dared and asked if he might be the musician for that evening.
2: "What? A mouse play the balalaika? I'll listen and see if you're good enough."
1: After he had heard Trubloff play, he had to admit that he played very well. The owner was so pleased that he told Trubloff that he and his family could stay as long as they wanted, and that Trubloff could play his balalaika any time he wished. Mrs. Mouse soon got better now that her worries were over. Trubloff's brothers and sisters learned to play instruments too. They formed a little band and often played in the evenings. People travelled great distances just to hear the music of Trubloff's mouse band.

Now nobody knows exactly where to find the house which has a mouse band playing in the evenings. But if you see a mouse, it might well be Trublov. And if you were to follow him, you might find the house.

Ah, what super stories. 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

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With teddies and pillows, get into bed. I'm Emma Memma, and this is Lullabies on ABC Kids Listen. Sleep well and dream big.

0: getting tired, Basil. What about you?
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0: It's been a long day, hasn't it? 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

0: Good morning. Another day is dawning. 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
1: ABC Kids Listen recognise Aboriginal and Torres Strait Islander peoples as the first peoples of this place, now known as Australia. We are grateful for the continuing care of the lands, waterways and the skies where we listen, learn and play. From here on Warramai Country, where I love to climb the beautiful gum trees. And from wherever you are listening, we respect the elders of the past and the present, and we share

It's so nice to have a cuddle with a person that you love. 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When I'm happy or in trouble, I run fast right on the double, just to sit and have a cuddle

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It's 7 o'clock on ABC Kids Listen.

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1: Patty cake, patty cake, baker's man. 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

ABC Kids Listen.

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0: Can you?
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Well, on the clock, the little hand is pointing at the 7, and the big hand is pointing at the 6, which means it's 7:30 in the morning on ABC Kids Listen. When you

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1: This is ABC Kids Listen, and I'm Josh Pike. My job is to create and perform music. I'm a musician. And this next song is a song that I wrote and sing.

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1: What do I wear when it's hot out there? It's sunny and very bright. Jacket?
2: No.
1: Scarf?

0: Okay. 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
1: Seats.
0: No, no, it's circle shaped.
1: A tyre?
0: No, that's not inside the car, Simon. It's a circle shape, and if you turn it, the car turns.
2: I know, the steering wheel.
1: I was going to say.
0: Yes,
1: that.
0: It is.
3: I spy with my little eye something I can see in the car.
2: It opens.
0: A glove box?
2: No. Nope. It closes.
1: Don't tell me. It's a book.
2: No. It opens, it closes, and you can see through it.
0: I've got it. It's a window.
2: Very good, Simon.
0: Thank you.
4: Good, Simon. I spy with my little eye something I can see in the car. Well, I spy something that flashes on and off.
2: Hazard lights.
4: No. They make a noise like this.
0: Oh, that would be the windscreen wipers.
4: No, they tell other drivers which way your car's turning.
5: Yeah. Hold it, everybody. I know. Blinkers, Simon.
4: Yep.
5: Blinkers.
0: Ah.

0: big and grey.
1: Oh, I think we need another clue, John.
0: Oh, dear. Well, it moves.
2: A car.
0: No, it has a horn.
3: A car?
0: No, it has a bonnet and buttons.
4: Oh, it must be a car.
0: No, give up.
4: Yes.
0: It's a rhinoceros in a dress. That's very funny, really, isn't it?
5: Wiggle your toes. Stretch out your arms up high and get ready for a brand new day. Good morning on ABC Kids Listen.

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Umbrella starts with U. U. Violin starts with V. V-V-V. This is how the alphabet sounds to me. Whale starts with W. W. Box ends in X. X, X, X. Yellow starts with Y. Y, Y, Y. Zebra starts with Z. Z, Z, Z.

Ahoy there, I'm Sailor Zinzi. Come with me off to the deep blue sea, to CCC, chop, chop, chop, and knee, knee, knee.

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1: Hi there, it's Candace here and I've got your News Time Daily Scoop. It's Saturday and the date is the 20th of June. Citizen scientists have taken part in the first ever dolphin census in New South Wales. A census is all about counting populations. This dolphin census invited people like you and me to head to the coast to count and photograph as many dolphins as possible in the space of at least 15 minutes. More than 500 people had special training before they headed to beaches and lookouts, jumped into boats, or flew drones to get counting. Dolphin Research Australia is the organisation behind this dolphin census. Just like how you and I have unique fingerprints, dolphins have dorsal fins with a lifetime collection of nicks and scars. These markings help scientists get to know the dolphins as individuals and learn more about their health and habitats. If dolphins are healthy, that usually means they live in a healthy environment, a place with good food and clear water. The most recognised species along the New South Wales coastline is the Indo-Pacific bottlenose dolphin. However, the exact number of these creatures in the wild has never been known for sure. But as scientists sort through all the information they've gathered in this census, they might soon have a much clearer idea. There's nothing better than a citizen science project with porpoise. That's news time for today. Catch you tomorrow.
0: It's the weekend! 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

0: Hey, Simon.
1: Yes, Colin?
0: Knock, knock.
1: Who's there?
0: Zippity.
1: Zippity who?
0: Zippity doo.
1: Oh, zippity doo who?
0: Zippity doo da day. You like that?

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1: What are you going to wear today? Are you going somewhere special and need to put on something fancy? Or maybe you're going on a grand adventure and need a climbing, running, and jumping outfit. Let's get dressed during this next song.
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0: 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Do you know what time it is? On the clock, the little hand is pointing at the 8, and the big hand is pointing at the 6, which means it's 8:30 in the morning on ABC Kids Listen.
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little turtle. It's another good morning on ABC Kids Listen.

Good morning, I'm Mia. Have you jumped out of bed? Well then let's make our bed so it's ready for us to jump back into at the end of the day. Straighten the sheets and the blankets. 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Let's listen to a song to make the job easier.

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Hello. I'm Abby from Play School. 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Okay, let's get our sing-along adventure started with me, Abby, on ABC Kids Listen.

0: Those bananas in pyjamas are waiting to sing a medley of songs for us. 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
2: Who, me?
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0: ding dong do. Hi, I'm Abby, and this is Sing Along. 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For this next song, our friends from Sesame Street are singing about working on the railroad, a very important job to make sure trains can travel and take people places.
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Ah! Did you avoid the crocodile? That's all the time we have for Sing Along today. 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Bye.

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Are you ready to dance with me, Monica? 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